You're listening to Jazz Across America, coming to you from Chicago on this and every Thursday night. I'm Neil Tesser, welcoming you into, the last program of the first half of the year. At least for me, it's the last week of the first half of the year. When I talk to you next week, it'll be next month. That's the way things work with calendars. We started things out tonight with the organ group based right here in Chicago, a group called Righteous Rooster, comprising Luke Sagadin on drums and Henry Dickoff on organ and the guitarist Kenny Reichert. And they're going to be playing this weekend. The tune that we heard from their album Foul Play, F-O-W-L, Righteous Rooster, the tune that we heard is something called Late Night Reprise. And I want to tell you why I chose that tune. It has some significance. As some of you may have heard, the famous Green Mill Jazz Club here in Chicago, which is still going strong, but did change ownership a couple of weeks ago. And one of the first things that the two new owners, who have worked at the club for many years, one of the first things they did was reinstitute the late night sessions at the Green Mill. The Green Mill has a 4 o'clock liquor license, so they stay open till 4 o'clock Friday night, Saturday morning, and till 5 o'clock on Saturday night, Sunday morning. At least they're allowed to. They haven't done that for 6 or 7 years since COVID. But now the late nights are back, hence late night reprise. And in fact, on the Saturday night from 1 in the morning until 4:30 in the morning, this group, Righteous Rooster, will be holding down the fort at the Green Mill. That's Saturday nights. Friday nights, it's an open jam session that is being co-administered by the drummer Isaiah Spencer and the trumpeter Marquise Hill. They're playing the first set, then they're bringing up guys to play. I was there for the inaugural session last Friday, and it was jamming. It was terrific. The idea of a club that's open that late in Chicago once again, it's pretty exciting. And that it should be the Green Mill is just perfect. Coming up on the program tonight, we've got lots of Chicago jazz coming up. In fact, that would be the description for this album that's just out in the last week or so. It's from trumpeter Brad Good, the former Chicagoan, and the quintet that he co-leads with saxophonist Ernie Watts. The album is Live Your Dream, and this is Brad Good's composition, COVID Nightmare.

album, which is titled In Search Of. I got to hear her in person, I believe it was the very early part of this year, and I was stunned by what I was listening to. Virginia McDonald is originally from Canada, but she had no trouble settling in New York, where she recorded this album with Jeff Keyser on piano, Ira Coleman on bass, and Curtis Novosad on drums. The singer Laura Anglade lends her wordless vocalizing, sort of like an orchestra voice, to a couple of the tracks on this new album, including the one we heard. Last Call at Dimitri's is the name of it. And just before that, a live recording, also brand new, from the one-time Chicago trumpeter. We still consider him a native son here in town. That's the trumpeter Brad Good, in his quintet featuring Ernie Watts on tenor saxophone, who's essentially a co-leader of this band, with Adrian Ferrugia on piano, Jay Anderson on bass, and the drummer Adam Nussbaum. That is, well, it is a regular working band. They only get together about twice a year, but that is the Brad Good Quintet, from which we heard the composition COVID Nightmare. Again, the album recorded live in Madison, Wisconsin. It's called Live Your Dream. That's what we're all trying to do, isn't it? That's what I get to do every Thursday night here on Jazz Across America at Jazz 88.3. I'm Neil Tesser. Let's get into some jazz topography. Here's Lambert Hendrickson Ross.

I'm Neil Tesser with you here on Jazz Across America and coming to you from Chicago at Jazz 88.3. We've been listening to, shall we call it the jazz real estate listings? We started out small on Charleston Alley with Lambert Hendrix and Ross, their 1960 recording of that song, which had been made famous 20 years earlier by the Charlie Barnett Orchestra. Lambert Hendrix and Ross, specifically John Hendrix, took that song and put the lyrics to it, and then he and Dave Lambert and Annie Ross recorded it. It's still one of my favorites in the Lambert Hendrix and Ross vocalese catalog. From Charleston Alley, we headed over to Straight Street, along with John Coltrane. That is from the album that he recorded for Prestige Records in 1957 called Coltrane. He later recorded another album under that title for Impulse Records, but this was the original under that title and the original recording of a song that many people have covered from John Coltrane called Straight Street, with Sahib Shihab on baritone saxophone, Mal Waldron at the piano, Paul Chambers was the bassist, and Tootie Heath was on drums. The next stop on our real estate tour of fictional jazz locations was Dewey Square, the name of the Charlie Parker composition that was named in honor of Miles Dewey Davis. And it was played there by Rich Corpulongo on tenor saxophone with Dan Shapira on bass and Rusty Jones on drums. That was the trio that Richie Corpulongo led many years ago. This recording a little over 15 years old. It was called Get Happy. And then from Dewey Square, we hoofed it over to Green Street. That's the name of the composition by the guitarist Grant Green from the 1960s, most recently covered on a brand new album by guitarist Barry Green. The album is called Giants. He works with some of them, and on some of the tracks, those giants include Ulysses Owens on drums, Ulysses Owens Jr. to be precise, and Pat Bianchi on organ, one of my favorite modern jazz organists. Again, we heard them on Barry Green's album called Giants. By the way, you probably noticed in the middle of that set, we heard John Coltrane playing one of his compositions and Richie Corpulongo playing a song named for Miles Davis. All this year, of course, Miles Davis and John Coltrane are being celebrated. This is the centennial year of both of their births. And as you may also have heard, this summer, we've designated this station Miles 100 Radio with a series of special reports at noon, Monday through Friday. It's a series we're calling Sketches of Miles, and each day, Monday through Friday, the program will focus on one particular aspect of Miles Davis's music and his history, with each chapter of this story presented in expert insights and, of course, music, to illuminate Miles's trajectory from his earliest groundbreaking records through the iconic albums that defined one era after another. Don't miss Sketches of Miles on Miles 100 Radio, weekdays at noon here at Jazz 88, where we've got music from the recently released album by trumpeter Eddie Allen and the group he calls Push.

at KSDS San Diego. That's the Chicago area native Sam Barsh with Keon Harold and Mark Juliana. And this is some old gold from Bobby Hutcherson and Harold Land.

Like I said, that's some old gold from Bobby Hutcherson, the vibraphonist, and featuring Harold Land on tenor saxophone. I don't know how old it has to be called antique. This music is over 55 years old, but it sure sounds pretty fresh to me. Joe Sample was there on keyboards, along with John Williams on bass, and the drummer Mickey Roker, fresh off of the Dizzy Gillespie Band. The album called San Francisco featured that song written by Joe Sample called Going Down South. Longtime favorite of mine. Just before that, we heard this new recording from the trio that is known only by the names of its participants. It's the Sam Barsh, Keon Harold, Mark Juliana trio, and a recording called Straight 08. Those are three musicians who have kept really in touch with the modern currents of jazz and jazz-adjacent music, and not only have they kept in touch with it, they are helping to shape those currents. They are making the music that other people are listening to, and they have been for a while. This is the first time they've gotten together as a trio that features no bass, but Sam Barsh does play keyboards, and Keon Harold is a heavy-hitting trumpeter, and Mark Giuliani is a drummer that other drummers and many other musicians simply say his name in hushed tones because they're so in awe of what he can do. We heard a composition they call Earl of Essex from the album Straight 08. That was just before the station ID, and before that, to kick off that set, the latest recording from trumpeter Eddie Allen, the group he calls Push, band that features E.J. Strickland on drums, Kenny Davis, former Chicagoan, by the way, on bass, with an excellent young pianist, Tyler Bullock II, and there's another keyboard chair in this band, filled by Misha Tsiganov, playing the various effects, what you might have thought was a xylophone or marimba. That was the keyboard work of Misha Tsiganov on this album called Rhythm People. We heard the title track. You are listening to Jazz Across America. I'm Neil Tesser, coming to you from Chicago. Here's a classic from Jackie McLean going back to 1957. Jackie Mac joined by fellow saxophonist Tina Brooks and the trumpeter Blue Mitchell on Appointment in Ghana.

who is now back home in Chicago. He's running the jazz program up at Northwestern University in Evanston. And I say back home because Derek Gardner was born and raised in Chicago. And this album, even though it was recorded in California back in 2007, has a really strong Midwestern flavor to it. Among the others on the album are Derek Gardner's brother, Vincent Gardner, who also grew up here in town. He's the trombonist on this album. They are the sons of Burgess Gardner, who was a really respected trumpeter and educator here in the 1960s, 70s. The pianist on this recording is another native Chicagoan, the pianist Anthony Wanzi. Rodney Whitaker, who teaches up in Michigan, was here on bass. And Rob Dixon, who plays in Indiana and gets into town to play here in Chicago on a not infrequent basis, he was there on tenor saxophone along with the drummer Donald Edwards. Composition called La Zara from Derek Gardner and the Jazz Prophets, as he calls his groups. And before that, from back in 1960, Jackie McLean on alto saxophone with Tina Brooks on tenor and Blue Mitchell on trumpet. Kenny Drew heading up the rhythm section from the piano with Paul Chambers on bass and Art Taylor on drums. That's from an album called Jackie's Bag, the composition Appointment in Ghana, which has been covered 50 or 60 times by other musicians. In fact, I was going through some of the new releases just the other day, and there's another album that has just come out with a new recording of that tune, which has proved incredibly durable and very popular over the years. You're listening to Jazz 88.3, what we're calling Miles 100 Radio, at least until the fall. My dear and longtime friend Howard Levy is going on tour in July. I'm going to tell you some of the places he's playing after we listen to some music. Here he is with the group Trio Globo, which also features Glenn Velez on percussion and Eugene Friesen on cello.

That's the latest album from the South African pianist Induduzo Nakatini. Here's something from pianist Fred Hirsch and guitarist Mick Goodrick.

You know, some singers are singers, and I mean no disrespect by referring to them in that way. Some singers, though, are musicians. They're beyond vocalists. They run their own bands. They call the shots. They have usually pretty unerring musical instincts. One of those is Tierney Sutton, who we've just been listening to an album she put out a couple of months ago with the pianist Tamir Hendelman. It's called Spring, just the two of them. It's a duo album, from which we heard the composition Things Are Swingin', which was written by Peggy Lee. Not that many people know that Peggy Lee was a fairly accomplished songwriter in her own right. She wrote that one. Tierney Sutton sings it on this latest album of hers. Just before that, another duo recording from Fred Hirsch on piano and Mick Goodrick, the guitarist. That goes back to 1988. Mick Goodrick really came to prominence as a member of Gary Burden's quartet in the early 1970s. He was the guitarist there when Pat Metheny joined and became a two-guitar quintet for a while. Pat Metheny still has only great things to say about Mick Goodrick as a musician and as a person. He didn't crowd Mick Goodrick out. Goodrick taught at Berklee College of Music, and my understanding is he was never that big on grabbing the spotlight or being on records or fronting his own shows. So I think he was pretty happy to go back to teaching, where he was revered as a guitar teacher. Anyway, that recording, which was made in Fred Hirsch's home studio in 1988, is now out for the first time on ECM Records under the title Feebles, Fables, and Ferns. And from it, we heard Fred Hirsch's composition Heart Song. Before that, a gentle meditation from the South African pianist Nduduzo Makatini. His new album called The Myth We Choose, also featured on that tune on flute, Shabaka Hutchins, who now just goes under the name Shabaka. And before that, Trio Globo from an album recorded about a decade ago called Steering by the Stars, recorded right here in Chicago, with Glenn Velez on frame drums and other percussion, Eugene Friesen on cello, and Howard Levy there on harmonica and jew's harp, and he plays flutes and piano throughout the album as well. I mentioned that Howard Levy is on tour with his own group starting in July, a tour that will start in Iowa City on July 4th, actually, and then the following week move on to Evanston, Illinois, and Cleveland, go up to Canada, hit parts of upstate New York and Connecticut. So if you're out in any of those places on the East Coast or even up in Canada, look for Howard Levy. He's got his quartet on the road. And you can't go wrong at a Howard Levy performance. It's just not possible. I'm Neil Tesser, here in Chicago, where I've known Howard Levy since, well, 1969, actually, and about to wind things down for the evening. Here's something from Brian Citro, guitarist who will be leading this quartet at Constellation next Thursday night, a week from tonight, in a CD release celebration of the album we're about to hear. It stars Quinn Kirshner on drums and Matt Ullery on bass and Nick Mozzarella on alto saxophone. Brian Citro, the guitarist, calls this album Keep Moving Home.

That's Alexa Tarantino on alto saxophone. She's a member of the Lincoln Center Jazz Orchestra, and she recorded this album, released it about a year ago. The album called The Roar and the Whisper, which also features on piano Stephen Fiefke and Philip Norris on bass and Mark Whitfield on drums. Just before that, we heard from Brian Citro. He's the Chicago guitarist leading this band with Nick Mozzarella on alto saxophone that will be performing in a CD release concert for the album that we heard, the album called Keep Moving Home. That gig is set for next Thursday, a week from tonight, starting around 9 o'clock at Constellation on the north side of Chicago. And with that, I bid you a fond adieu. Here on Jazz Across America from Chicago, I'm Neil Tesser. I'll see you next week.

0: San Diego's Jazz 88.3. That's a group at the time called Flute Force 4. Henry Threadgill, James Newton, Pedro Eustache, Melicio Magdaluyo, all on flutes of the bass, alto, or piccolo variation. Black Saint recording great music. Paseo del Mar, the name of that tune. Before that, we heard from Miles Davis, Sketches of Spain, Soleil. That was a heck of a band. At any given time, Bill Barber on tuba, James Buffington on French horn, Johnny Coles, and Ernie Royal on trumpets. Gil Evans arranging and conducting, Miles Davis on trumpet and flugelhorn. November 1959 through March of 1960 was the recording period for that great album, Sketches of Spain, hence Miles 100 Radio.
1: Chuck Renata here, inviting you to join us this Sunday at 2 p.m. for part two of Sinatra Standard Time's month-long tribute to Sinatra arranger Nelson Riddle. In addition to hearing from special guests and exploring Nelson's work for television, we'll shine a spotlight on his landmark arrangements for Frank Sinatra, Rosemary Clooney, and Dean Martin. Oh, speaking of Dean, we'll be chatting with Cindy Williford, who shares details of the Dean Martin Hometown Festival taking place next week in Steubenville, Ohio. It's all on this week's Sinatra Standard Time, this Sunday at 2 here on Jazz 88. Town.

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San Diego's Jazz 88.3. That's from Charles McPherson's disc, The Journey. That was the Jazz 88 Top 10 Album of the Year in 2015. It's got Keith Oxman on tenor sax, Chip Stevens on piano, Ken Walker on bass, Todd Reed on drums, alto sax legend Charles McPherson, and a tune written by the pianist Chip Stevens, The Decathexis from Youth for Cole, parenthetically for Cole. So, now I've lost the thing. I'm not even going to try. Decathexis. Look it up. It's from The Journey, if that helps. Before that, organist Radam Schwartz, I Believe I Can Fly, was the tune, Conspiracy for Positivity. That was recorded in 2004. James Stewart on baritone sax, James Gibbs on flugelhorn, Ryan Clackner on guitar, Irwin Hall on alto sax, and really the eye catcher for me, back in 2004, Tyshawn Sorey on drums. I think that's the farthest back I've heard him recorded. There we go. And starting that set, Michael Weiss from Soul Journey, El Camino is what we heard. The keyboardist joined by Steve Davis on trombone, Joe Farnsworth on drums, Paul Gill on bass, Ryan Kaiser on flugelhorn, Daniel Sedonik on percussion, Steve Wilson the alto sax, El Camino from Michael Weiss. Moving along like we do, Philanthropy from Henry Franklin, Los Angeles, Eat Your Heart Out. 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

they play will last throughout the years. Even now they can be heard around the world. They know the names of Dizzy and the Bird. Jazz, bebop, more precious than gold. Taste it, enjoy it, it's food for the soul. The masters came and sang their song. Armstrong, Duke, the list goes on. Miles, Sarah, Bird and Diz. Respected people, tradition live. Race music, jazz, hip-hop, funk. Check out Horace, groove on Monk. Tatum, Blakey, Prez and Train. Creative giants fed the flame.

Durham Mitchell, Roddy Navarro. Congress says a national treasure. Dolphy, Moody, Dead King Pleasure. Clifford Bird, Mingus Max. It's our culture, know the facts. Roots in Africa, feel that spirit. Moves your heart when you hear it. That's Amos, tenor talking. Percy Patterson, bass is walking. Moves

is down home swinging. An eternal groove is what they're bringing. Peyton, Redmond, McBride, and Green. Burning young lions are new on the scene. While Chick and Herbie contemporize, reaching the young, opening their eyes. Garner, Shearing, Wilson, Waller, Chet, and Bix, who's to follow? Strayhorn writes,

respected. Elvin, Tony, Higgins, Haynes, Webb, Jones, Rich and Payne, Bishop, Fashion, Snares and Tom, Brushing with Feathers, Dropping Bombs, Gomez, Sam, Busta Rhyme, Your Basic Bottoms, Going Strong, Cedar, Barry, Bishop, Barrett, Evans, McCoy, Jared, McFerrin, Garland, Flanagan, Kelly and Miles, Ornette and Desmond, Officer Style, Henderson.

standard for all. Hartman, Eckstein, Nancy, Dinah, Dee Dee, Betty, nothing finer. Carmen,

West. Hampton Halls passed the test. Wardell, Edwards, Morgan Lane, Chris, Clark, and the Vinegar Man. Jamal, J.J., Mulligan, too. Brubeck, Baker, and the MJQ. Ain't no one say the jazz is dead. Throughout the world, this music spread. Grappelli, Toots, and Marion knew. Aerto, Flora, and Zawa knew, too. Brazil, Europe, and even Japan. Westadao and Toshiko had a band. BB, T-Bone, singing.

0: I can't remember if it was because of that song or that song was included because of the way I felt about that album. Team Music was recorded in 2007. It's James Falzone on clarinet, Jason Adashevitz on vibes, Jason Robke on bass, Tim Daisy on drums. The piece titled Lament on Ash Wednesday. There's, it has a complexity and a depth. Incredible. Before that, Barbara Morrison in the spotlight on the tune Philanthropy. That's from Home Cookin', a recording from Henry Franklin, bassist Henry Franklin, back in 2009. Theo Saunders on piano, Azar Lawrence on saxophone, Ramon Banda on drums, Nolan Shahid on cornet, Barbara Morrison on vocals, Philanthropy. Moving along, we got Ben Allison and Miles Davis in the next set, among others. You're tuned to member-supported jazz radio, San Diego's Jazz 88.3.
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0: San Diego's Jazz 88.3. That's called Dave's System. Comes from a humorously titled, I'm going to guess it's humor, The Temple of Olympic Zeus. That's saxophonist Eric Alexander. Excellent title, humorous or not. I like it. Dave's System, I like that too. Jim Rotondi was the trumpet, David Hazeltine the piano, Nat Reeves on bass, Joe Farnsworth the drums, The Temple of Olympic Zeus. Before that, pianist Billy Childs leading a trio with George Mraz on bass and Billy Hart on drums. They took a Sting composition and made an excellent improvisational vehicle out of it. We heard Fragile from Bedtime Stories, the Billy Childs trio. Miles Davis from Sketches of Spain, we heard Will o' the Wisp. And starting that set, a long listening opportunity on your jazz station. That tune was from Ben Allison, the disc called Medicine Wheel. We heard Tiny C. Michael Blake on saxophone, Ted Nash on reeds also. Tomas Ulrich on cello, Jeff Ballard on drums, Frank Kimbrough on piano, Ron Horton on trumpet, Ben Allison on bass, Tiny C.
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0: Meanwhile, it's Thursday night. Miff Mole with you for a few sets of music more. Hadley Kallman starts it off with Kicking on the Inside. San Diego's Jazz 88.3.

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San Diego's Jazz 88.3, Wayne Shorter's composition Infant Eyes. It's from a disc called Duo Live. Dick Sisto on vibes, Fred Hirsch on piano, Infant Eyes. Also in that set, the Honey Ear Trio, Allison Miller on drums, Renee Hart on bass, Jeff Lederer on saxophones. Stanley's Package, the name of that one, from Swivel, the Honey Ear Trio. And starting the set, Kicking on the Inside, saxophonist Hadley Kalaman. It's from his disc Gratitude. Thomas Marriott on flugelhorn, Joe Locke on vibes, Phil Sparks on bass, Joe LaBarbera on drums. Moving along and stepping quickly at that, Tones for Joan's Bones from Bebop United, Phil Woods and Tom Scott on member-supported jazz radio, San Diego's Jazz 88.3.

San Diego's Jazz 88.3 Asphalt Orchestra, Champagne. Shout out Steph Richards, right in the middle of all that. Tones for Joan's Bones started that set. Bebop United, Phil Woods, Tom Scott, among others. Closing this program, Music News from In All Languages, Ornette Coleman. 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

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And welcome to another edition of Sketches of Miles here on Jazz 88. Lauren Schoenberg with you. And this is a fascinating one because we'll be listening to the Miles Davis recordings done at a club in New York. It is not as well remembered as the Five Spot or the Village Vanguard or any of the other clubs of the era, Birdland, of course, but it was tremendously important in the late 1950s. It was called the Cafe Bohemia. And we'll talk more about that when we come back from the first music. But let's start in 1956 with A Gal in Calico. Now, this itself is a very significant recording. First of all, because the only record we had of it up until this broadcast was Miles Davis with just a rhythm section, not with a horn. And here it's John Coltrane. And another reason that this particular version is so fascinating is that the microphone was right near the drums. In fact, maybe a little too close to the drums. But if it affords us an opportunity to hear maybe the musician who above all inspired Miles Davis at this point, the great drummer, Philly Joe Jones. So let's go with A Gal in Calico, then I'll come back and set some context for you. Let's go.

Miles Davis's quintet at the Cafe Bohemia, September 29th, 1956. And in case you tuned in just while we were playing that here on Sketches of Miles, the reason that we played it was, first of all, it's great music. Number two, Miles, like a lot of band leaders in those days, was very strategic about the tunes that he played on radio broadcasts because they were really there to spur record sales. Now, he had recorded A Gal in Calico, but without John Coltrane, so that's the only chance we get to hear Miles and Train together with that incredible quintet with Red Garland, Paul Chambers, and Philly Joe Jones playing that tune. Also, because the microphone was, in a sense, really too close to the drums, but that was wonderful for our purposes because Miles Davis always talked about how he needed a drummer to have fire. He didn't care if people thought they were too loud. Sometimes people did think that Miles' drummers were too loud. He didn't care. He wanted that spark. And Philly Joe Jones really was the guy who helped Miles create this first great quintet. And Jones's drumming was such a, maybe the greatest impetus to Davis at that point. Now, this was a very, very busy time for the Miles Davis Quintet. They were recording the albums that we know as the last prestige records, Relaxin' with the Miles Davis Quintet, Steamin' and Workin' and all those things. And they were also, just a couple of weeks earlier, in the studio concluding the first Columbia record that they put out, which was Round About Midnight. So it was a very, very heady time for the band. Now, they were playing at the Cafe Bohemia. And again, that's our theme on Sketches of Miles, are those live recordings. The Cafe Bohemia was on Barrow Street in Greenwich Village. And if you know the village as it is now, it was kind of in between where the Blue Note is now at West 3rd and 6th Avenue and where, oh, the Village Vanguard and Smoke are and other clubs on 7th Avenue. So it's kind of in between those two clubs. It's a little, just a little street. The club opened up in 1955, closed in 1960. They tried to get it going maybe about 10 years ago. It didn't go anywhere. But back then, it was owned by a guy named Jimmy Garofalo, who, according to some sources, was a rather rough character. Rough or not, he certainly hired some of the greatest jazz musicians. There's live recordings that came out in those days at the Bohemia by Kenny Dorham and others. And it was kind of an amazing venue. Now, in terms of the Bohemia and Miles Davis, he went back there, or I should say we have a broadcast again, from April 13th, 1957. And we're lucky to have it because Miles was just about to fire John Coltrane and Philly Joe Jones. Their personal problems were getting in the way of their professional lives. But we have this last moment of the original quintet, and it's wonderful. We'll listen to the theme and then Woody and You.

Among the very last sounds that we have of the original Miles Davis Quintet, John Coltrane, of course, on the tenor, Red Garland, Philly Joe Jones, and Paul Chambers in the rhythm section, piano, drums, and bass, respectively, from the Cafe Bohemia. And again, that was the theme going into Woody and You, which actually is a tune that is kind of significant in Miles Davis's evolution, because when he talked about his early years back in St. Louis and the trumpeters he was learning from and things he was imitating, you'd be surprised. He could play, and he talked about it himself, Harry James's Flight of the Bumblebee. He loved Harry James. Roy Eldridge, he could play Roy Eldridge's Rocking Chair solo, which is just kind of mind-boggling to think of Miles playing that, but it was the natural thing to do. You know, he's, what, 9 years younger than Dizzy Gillespie? And then he heard Dizzy Gillespie on records with Coleman Hawkins' band from 1944. Among the tunes they did was Woody and You back in those days, although it also had another title, Algo Bueno, eventually. And Dizzy, of course, became a huge influence on him. So just interesting to hear him play that particular tune. Now, this was a very busy period for Miles Davis, and I am borrowing liberally from a wonderful online source that's at Plossin.com, P-L-O-S-I-N.com. And he, Peter Lawson, actually, that's for Peter Lawson, Plossin, was a wonderful discographer historian, and he has an online resource that lists every record Miles Davis ever made with some wonderful data, too. So early 1957 was a very busy time for this quintet. They were in Hollywood, San Francisco, St. Louis, Pittsburgh, Chicago, Baltimore, and then back to the Bohemia in April. And the last 2 weeks of the gig that we just heard from were canceled. Miles had to fire Philly Joe Jones and John Coltrane. They both eventually came back, but they were gone. And also, I should mention, just a couple of weeks after this session that we just heard, Miles was recording Miles Ahead. Yes, you know, the album with the Duke and Springsville, the first album of Miles Davis and Gil Evans for Columbia Records. It's a very, very heady, very, very important time in Miles's career. So now we go to the summer of 1957, and we have the very last recordings of Sonny Rollins and Miles Davis together. As we've touched upon in other segments here of Sketches of Miles, that was a very close relationship. And Miles Davis said, and Sonny Rollins also said, that people said that Sonny Rollins was looked on by this slightly older generation of musicians as kind of playing on the same level that Charlie Parker did, and on the tenor saxophone. So it was a very important relationship with Miles. Sonny was already just starting his career as a leader at this time. It was clear he was not going to stay with Miles, but he filled in for his old buddy Coltrane and his close friend Miles Davis. And so we have, luckily, three broadcasts of this incredible quintet. Arthur Taylor's on the drums, Paul Chambers still there on the bass, Red Garland's on the piano, and of course, for the last time, Miles Davis and Sonny Rollins. So let's get into a long set of music from these three July 1957 broadcasts. We'll start with two tracks from the 13th of July, and that will be, or I should say they will be, Bye Bye Blackbird, and then a ballad feature for Miles on It Never Entered My Mind. 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

Hey, come aboard, everyone. We're glad to have you with us. From Manhattan, coast to coast on Mutual, we bring you Bandstand USA, the only live jazz show in radio today. The show that brings you the live, inspired performances of the world's great jazz man. You see, the bandstand microphones are taken right into the very spots where these jazz men are performing in person. We can bring it to you live because we have the cooperation of the American Federation of Musicians, James C. Petrillo, President. My name is Guy Wallace, and listen to what we have lined up for you tonight. From the Cafe Bohemia, 15 Barrow Street in Greenwich Village here in New York, Miles Davis from the Village Vanguard, the Modern Jazz Quartet. So, let's get the show on the road, shall we? As Bandstand USA takes you direct to the Cafe Bohemia, where Jimmy Garofalo is presenting Miles Davis.

0: That's the Miles Davis Group playing for you from Cafe Bohemia. I hate to interrupt a very stirring performance, but...
1: 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Let's get back to Miles Davis at the Cafe Bohemia in 1957.

0: That's Miles Davis and his group coming to you from the Cafe Bohemia, 15 Barrow Street in Greenwich Village. Great group it is, too, and a great place to go, incidentally. It's really got an international reputation in the jazz field, the Bohemia. Jimmy Garofalo, the owner, is one of the nicest guys you'd ever want to meet. If you're in the vicinity and want to run down and listen to some real fine sound.
1: 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We're doing a total of 100 of these, celebrating and looking so deeply into Miles Davis's legacy on the occasion of his 100th birthday anniversary. I'm thrilled just to be doing my share. All the hosts here are chipping in, and I know I'm enjoying listening to the series, as I hope you do. So we just heard the very last recordings of Sonny Rollins and Miles Davis, the quintet at the Cafe Bohemia in New York City in July 1957. And if you just tuned in during that last break, quickly, Miles had to let go Philly Joe Jones and John Coltrane from that original great quintet. So on this particular bunch of gigs in the summer of 57, we had Art Taylor on drums, Paul Chambers bass, Red Garland on piano, and Sonny Rollins and Miles Davis. From the 13th of July, we heard Bye Bye Blackbird, It Never Entered My Mind. From the 20th, Dear Old Stockholm, with the bass kind of very loud there, but it's always fascinating to hear any prism of sound from this band, Walkin'. And then from the 27th, we heard Bye Bye Blackbird again, what a wonderful contrast that made with the first version that we heard. We also left in a little bit of the radio announcements just to get the flavor of the gig and of how these things were broadcast back in those days. So to conclude the history of Miles Davis at the Cafe Bohemia, now we go to May 1958. And these are also unique recordings catching up specific personnel of the band. Now, in the interim, in between the 57 tracks we just heard and these 58 tracks, Cannonball Adderley had come into the Miles Davis Quintet, making it a sextet. And Red Garland had been replaced by Bill Evans. And on this particular broadcast, actually there's two of them, we will not hear Cannonball Adderley. He was out at the moment. And these are the only recordings of the band with Bill Evans on piano, Paul Chambers on bass, and Philly Joe. So it's very, very important from that aspect. Not to mention that John Coltrane has come back to Miles Davis after spending several months with Thelonious Monk. And he's a different player than he was on the earlier broadcast, and he's starting to head into the iconic guy who changed jazz forever, as did Miles Davis. So let's jump into the last recordings of Miles at the Bohemia. Miles Davis, John Coltrane, Bill Evans, Paul Chambers, and Philly Joe Jones on fire.

0: Well, thank heaven for these radio broadcasts in general, and specifically from the Cafe Bohemia, because it's the only recordings of that personnel, Bill Evans, Paul Chambers, and Philly Joe Jones on the drums. And the frontline, John Coltrane, and of course, Miles Davis. Cannonball Adderley was not in the band at that particular point in early May. From May 3rd, 1958. Let's see, what did we hear? Oh, yes. Woody and You in Your Own Sweet Way and A Night in Tunisia. And then from May 17th, we heard Four from that incredible band. Well, I hope you enjoyed this specific episode, one of 100, here on Sketches of Miles as we listen to Miles at the Cafe Bohemia, a small jazz club, 15 Barrow Street in New York City. It was only in existence for about 5 years between 1955 and 1960. It was renowned at the time. It got a lot of press just saying that it wasn't at all like the more commercial jazz clubs. I guess by then they meant Birdland and things like that. It was more like a European jazz club where it was quieter and more intimate. And thankfully, we have all these radio broadcasts to listen to. Lauren Schoenberg signing out of Sketches of Miles, which will return Monday. Remember, 12 p.m. Pacific time, Monday through Friday. 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

for the memory of candlelight and wine, castles on the Rhine. Parthenon, Parthenon, Parthenon. I got hung with a word. Parthenon, Parthenon, Parthenon.

castles on the Rhine, the Parthenon. I don't get this word here. Parthenon. One more time and we can go home. Parthenon.

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Thank you so very much, ladies and gentlemen, for coming out.

You the craziest woman I ever seen, yeah. Blow that piano, Hank.

And that right there is Lee Morgan. Lee Morgan giving us a good groove on this Friday morning off of his collection, The Sidewinder, 1963. That featured Joe Henderson there on the tenor saxophone, Barry Harris piano, Bob Cranshaw bass, and Billy Higgins rounding out the drums. Boy, what a night, the great Lee Morgan. And a good Friday morning to you. You are tuned in to Good Morning Jazz. My name is Chad Fox. As always, it's a pleasure. Just about 7:10 here on the West Coast. Time now for your coffee with the chairman.

0: in Brazil.
1: And Coffee with the Chairman brought to you with support from Jackson Design and Remodeling, your double shot of Frank Sinatra every weekday morning at 7:10 a.m. The first piece we're going to take was introduced by Jan Sabat back in 1939. Jan Sabat, also known as the Stokowski of swing, from having played violin in Leopold Stokowski's orchestra. He was an American bandleader, musical arranger, and violinist. And that tune he introduced was It's a Wonderful World. Frank recorded it in May of 1961 with Billy May and the orchestra. And then we're going to follow that up with another one for the Isle of Capri. And that was introduced back in 1934 by Lou Stone. Lou Stone, the English pianist, arranger, bandleader, kind of celebrated as one of the most innovative figures in the 1930s British dance era. And he was also renowned for his imaginative arrangements blending jazz and dance music. Isle of Capri, again, introduced by Lou back in 1934. Frank recorded it in October of 1957, also with the Billy May Orchestra. It's Coffee with the Chairman. It's a Wonderful World. Isle of Capri, right here on your Miles 100 radio.

0: This is Bruce Silva. I'm a longtime listener, supporter, and lover of Jazz 88. I went to the first of the Jazz Goes to Broadway series shows, Guys and Dolls. It was at the new Signet Theater at Liberty Station, a beautiful theater, great sound, not a bad seat in the house, plenty of free parking, and it was just a marvelous experience. So the show that we just went to, Guys and Dolls, my wife went with me. She totally loved this presentation. She loved it because of the music. She's familiar with the soundtrack from Guys and Dolls. She loved it because of the artists who were top-notch. She really enjoyed everything about the presentation, getting there, parking, everything was just top-notch. I hear that now there are individual tickets available for the next five shows. I highly recommend you get those tickets as soon as possible. The next five shows that are coming up, I highly recommend you get your tickets as soon as you can, because I'm sure they're going to sell out. July, there's going to be the West Side Story. September, My Fair Lady and Porgy and Bess. And December, The Music Man, followed by Sinatra's Kind of Broadway. It's a great series. It's fantastic music. You'll love it.
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Pianist Dave Kakoski there on a date recorded back in December of 2018. Phoenix Rising. Eric Alexander there on the tenor saxophone. Peter Washington's bass. Joe Farnsworth on the drums. If I Were a Bell. The pianist Dave Kakoski. You're listening to Good Morning Jazz. My name is Chad Fox. Thanks for tuning in. 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Jerry Gibbs and the Thrasher Dream Trio. We're back. Pick up the pieces.

0: And that's Red Garland and his trio for a date called It's a Blue World. That was recorded in 1958, not released until 1970 on Prestige Records. Featured there, Red Garland on the piano, Paul Chambers bass, Art Taylor on the drums, and This Can't Be Love. Also in that set of music and preceding that was soprano tenor saxophonist John Wojcicki off of one of his 2015 releases for Focus. It featured Ryan Cohn on piano, Dennis Carroll bass, and Dana Hall on the drums, and their interpretation of In Your Own Sweet Way. And then we got the top of the hour started with Jerry Gibbs and the Thrasher Dream Trio, We're Back and Pick Up the Pieces. A good Friday morning to you. You are listening to Good Morning Jazz. My name is Chad Fox, getting you ready for the weekend. Got a great set of music lined up for you next, right after this.
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0: And this is your Good Morning Jazz on Miles 100 Radio. As we start our next set of music off with Miles Davis, this comes off of Love Songs 2, Baby, Won't You Please Come Home, a Miles Davis recording that was originally on his 1963 album, Seven Steps to Heaven, originally written by Charles Warfield and Clarence Williams, and the date featuring Herbie Hancock on the piano, Ron Carter bass, Tony Williams on drums, and George Coleman on the tenor saxophone. Again, Miles Davis, Baby, Won't You Please Come Home, right here on your Miles 100 Radio.

0: You know, the critics don't want to move either. 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

Those are the two guitars there of John Pizzarelli and Bucky Pizzarelli. The date recorded in January of 1987 at the Vineyard Theater. And Pick Yourself Up. Diana Krall out in front of that one. A Look of Love and The Night We Called It a Day. And that ends things for me. My name is Chad Fox. You've been listening to Good Morning Jazz. Hope you have a great weekend. We'll get together and do it all over again on Monday morning. Gary Beck coming up here at the top of the hour. It'll round out your morning jazz on this Friday. As this is Miles 100, I'm going to leave you with a 1996 Prestige Records compilation that came out, which highlighted Miles' blues-centered recordings from the 50s. Bluing, the Miles Davis Plays the Blues album. And we're going to hear the title track alongside Jackie McLean on the alto sax, Sonny Rollins tenor sax, Walter Bishop Jr. piano, Tommy Potter bass, and Art Blakey on the drums, recorded in October of 1951. It's Bluing right here on your Miles 100 radio.

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100 Radio, Bluey Miles Davis plays the blues and Blue and Boogie from 1954. Personnel of Lucky Thompson on tenor, J.J. Johnson's bone work, Horace Over piano, Percy Heath bass, and Kenny Clark drums, the Miles Davis trumpet. Bluey Miles Davis plays the blues. Friday Morning Jazz, good morning. I'm Gary Beck, reminding you that Sketches of Miles returns again today at noon, and the subject, Cafe Bohemia. Right now, the subject, Benny Golson and Curtis Fuller, California Message, here's Soul Talk.

0: Peter Furlan and the Peter Furlan Project. They are. Andrew Beals.
1: Brad Hubbard on the Barry.
0: Yeah.
1: Joel Newton on the guitar. Andrew Beals on the alto. And the one and only Neil Alexander on the piano.
0: There you are. You got the Roundup live in Marines Jazz Cellar in Nyack, New York. Recorded last summer. Benny Golson and Curtis Fuller. The great album, California Message, Oscar Brashear's trumpet, Billy Mays piano, Bob Magnuson bass, Roy McCurdy drums, Curtis Fuller's trombone, Benny Golson playing the soprano this time around in 1980 at Maui Music in Los Angeles.
2: Chuck Renata here, inviting you to join us this Sunday at 2 p.m. for part two of Sinatra Standard Time's month-long tribute to Sinatra arranger Nelson Riddle. In addition to hearing from special guests and exploring Nelson's work for television, we'll shine a spotlight on his landmark arrangements for Frank Sinatra, Rosemary Clooney, and Dean Martin. Oh, speaking of Dean, we'll be chatting with Cindy Williford, who shares details of the Dean Martin Hometown Festival taking place next week in Steubenville, Ohio. It's all on this week's Sinatra Standard Time, this Sunday at 2 here on Jazz 88.
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0: This is Holly Hoffman inviting you to join me as we start another year of Sunday Jazz at Tio Leo's. 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
1: 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Carmen McRae, you voted for, came in at number 8 in our summer poll. 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

88.3 FM, Chris Hazleton at the Hammond B3 organ, and his latest called In Rotation, the track Paris to the Plains. Brett Jackson on tenor, Peter Schlob vibes, John Kieselermote behind the kit, recorded at Sound Studios in Shawnee, Kansas, February last year. Paris of the Plains, Chris Hazleton. James Fernando, Philly 3, Dan McCain bass, Kyron Williams drums, and James Fernando's piano in the trio setting in Philadelphia. Hence, Philly 3, like it is. Friday morning jazz, Gary Beck here, Jazz at the 8, San Diego weather, sunny, fair, and mild through the weekend. Coastal highs today, low to mid-70s. Inland valleys, high 70s to low 80s. Under sunny skies in downtown San Diego. Beautiful morning, 70 degrees. Laverne Baker, she woke up this morning.

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Miles 100 Radio Cooking with the Miles Davis Quintet. And Tune Up and When Lights Are Low from 1956. Paul Chambers, double bass. Coltrane and Red Garland's piano. Philly Joe Jones, drums, all in the session. Friday Morning Jazz, I'm Gary Beck. Great to have you along as always. Conrad Herwig, Another Kind of Blue, the Latin side of Miles Davis. So what?

0: Miles 100 Radio. And the great sound of George Gershwin's Porgy and Bess. My man's gone now. God, what a great sound on that recording. Conrad Hertwig, the trombone, is So What, Another Kind of Blue. Robbie Amin's drum work, John Benitez with the bass. Conrad Hertwig's trombone, Brian Lynch's trumpet, and Dave Valentin's flute.
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Miles 100, Miles and Nature Boy. Miles Davis and Gil Evans, Gershwin's Masterpiece, and Carmen McRae. You voted for her, and she came through. Number 8, Carmen McRae, Dream of Life, and a version of Leon's A Song for You. Sketches of Miles today at noon, Cafe Bohemia. So you want to stick around for that. High noon. Alexa Tarantino, The Roar and the Whisper. Here's Luminance.

88.3 FM, Dave Wilson and the Quartet. Jesse Green, piano. Evan Greger, bass. Daniel Gonzalez, drums. From last year, Dave Wilson's sax work. And When Evan Goes East, we heard Let's Go. Jazz 88, San Diego weather. Sunny and fair through the weekend. It's going to be a beautiful weekend. Coastal highs today, low to mid-70s. Inland valleys, high 70s to low 80s. There's sunny skies currently in downtown San Diego. It is 71.

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Miles 100 Radio, the 58 Sessions, Cannonball Adderley, alto, Coltrane tenor, Bill Evans piano, Paul Chambers bass, and Jimmy Cobb drums. It's amazing the body of work that Miles had when you get through all of this in the Miles 100 Radio. Eddie Higgins before that, Zoot's Hymns, the CD. Eddie Higgins at the piano, Dan Berger's drums, Phil Flanagan on bass, Zoot's Hymns. And we heard a version of Red Door. Blue Moods, Directions and Expressions, here's stuff.

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Miles 100, Friday Morning Jazz, Miles 100 Radio, Our Delight, recorded live at the Barrel in St. Louis. Jimmy Forrest and Miles Davis, and a version of We Dot. Ben Markley's Big Band, Tuesday Morning Feeling, Tell the Truth.

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0: Miles 100 Radio working. Miles Davis, Alma, Mods Blues there. Steaming with Miles Davis and the Quintet. Surrey with the Fringe on top. Coltrane, Red Garland, Paul Chambers, Philly Joe Jones, and Ben Markley and the Big Band, Tell the Truth. And that's it. That's a wrap for me, Gary Beck, on this Friday. Enjoyed your company and playing for you. Have yourselves a good, safe weekend. Take care of one another. Sketches of Miles, minutes away, coming up, Cafe Bohemia today. Enjoy that weekend, San Diego. Miles and Michelle Legrand going out with Dingo, concert on the runway.
1: I've been to a lot of interesting places, but I don't think I've ever had the pleasure of visiting Puna Flat. My name's Billy Cross. If you don't mind, we'd like to play something for you.

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And welcome to another edition of Sketches of Miles here on Jazz 88. Lauren Schoenberg with you. And this is a fascinating one because we'll be listening to the Miles Davis recordings done at a club in New York. It is not as well remembered as the Five Spot or the Village Vanguard or any of the other clubs of the era, Birdland, of course. But it was tremendously important in the late 1950s. It was called the Cafe Bohemia. And we'll talk more about that when we come back from the first music. But let's start in 1956 with A Gal in Calico. Now, this itself is a very significant recording. First of all, because the only record we had of it up until this broadcast was Miles Davis with just a rhythm section, not with a horn. And here it's John Coltrane. And another reason that this particular version is so fascinating is that the microphone was right near the drums. In fact, maybe a little too close to the drums. But if it affords us an opportunity to hear maybe the musician who above all inspired Miles Davis at this point, the great drummer, Philly Joe Jones. So let's go with A Gal in Calico, then I'll come back and set some context for you. Let's go.

Miles Davis's quintet at the Cafe Bohemia, September 29th, 1956. And in case you tuned in just while we were playing that here on Sketches of Miles, the reason that we played it was, first of all, it's great music. Number two, Miles, like a lot of band leaders in those days, was very strategic about the tunes that he played on radio broadcasts because they were really there to spur record sales. Now, he had recorded A Gal in Calico, but without John Coltrane, so that's the only chance we get to hear Miles and Train together with that incredible quintet with Red Garland, Paul Chambers, and Philly Joe Jones playing that tune. Also, because the microphone was, in a sense, really too close to the drums, but that was wonderful for our purposes because Miles Davis always talked about how he needed a drummer to have fire. He didn't care if people thought they were too loud. Sometimes people did think that Miles' drummers were too loud. He didn't care. He wanted that spark. And Philly Joe Jones really was the guy who helped Miles create this first great quintet. And Jones's drumming was such a, maybe the greatest impetus to Davis at that point. Now, this was a very, very busy time for the Miles Davis Quintet. They were recording the albums that we know as the last prestige records, Relaxing with the Miles Davis Quintet, Steaming and Working and all those things. And they were also, just a couple of weeks earlier, in the studio concluding the first Columbia record that they put out, which was Round About Midnight. So it was a very, very heady time for the band. Now, they were playing at the Cafe Bohemia. And again, that's our theme on Sketches of Miles, are those live recordings. The Cafe Bohemia was on Barrow Street in Greenwich Village. And if you know the village as it is now, it was kind of in between where the Blue Note is now at West 3rd and 6th Avenue and where, oh, the Village Vanguard and Smoke are and other clubs on 7th Avenue. So it's kind of in between those two clubs. It's a little, just a little street. The club opened up in 1955, closed in 1960. They tried to get it going maybe about 10 years ago. It didn't go anywhere. But back then it was owned by a guy named Jimmy Garofalo, who, according to some sources, was a rather rough character. Rough or not, he certainly hired some of the greatest jazz musicians. There's live recordings that came out in those days at the Bohemia by Kenny Dorham and others. And it was kind of an amazing venue. Now, in terms of the Bohemia and Miles Davis, he went back there, or I should say we have a broadcast again, from April 13th, 1957, and we're lucky to have it because Miles was just about to fire John Coltrane and Philly Joe Jones. Their personal problems were getting in the way of their professional lives. But we have this last moment of the original quintet, and it's wonderful. We'll listen to the theme, and then Woody and You.

Among the very last sounds that we have of the original Miles Davis Quintet, John Coltrane, of course, on the tenor, Red Garland, Philly Joe Jones, and Paul Chambers in the rhythm section, piano, drums, and bass, respectively, from the Cafe Bohemia. And again, that was the theme going into Woody and You, which actually is a tune that is kind of significant in Miles Davis's evolution, because when he talked about his early years back in St. Louis and the trumpeters he was learning from and things he was imitating, you'd be surprised. He could play, and he talked about it himself, Harry James's Flight of the Bumblebee. He loved Harry James. Roy Eldridge, he could play Roy Eldridge's Rocking Chair solo, which is just kind of mind-boggling to think of Miles playing that, but it was the natural thing to do. You know, he's, what, 9 years younger than Dizzy Gillespie. And then he heard Dizzy Gillespie on records with Coleman Hawkins's band from 1944. Among the tunes they did was Woody and You back in those days, although it also had another title, Algo Bueno, eventually. And Dizzy, of course, became a huge influence on him. So just interesting to hear him play that particular tune. Now, this was a very busy period for Miles Davis, and I am borrowing liberally from a wonderful online source that's at plosin.com, plosin.com. And he, Peter Lawson, actually, that's for Peter Lawson, Plosin, was a wonderful discographer historian, and he has an online resource that lists every record Miles Davis ever made with some wonderful data, too. So early 1957 was a very busy time for this quintet. They were in Hollywood, San Francisco, St. Louis, Pittsburgh, Chicago, Baltimore, and then back to the Bohemia in April. And the last 2 weeks of the gig that we just heard from were canceled. Miles had to fire Philly Joe Jones and John Coltrane. They both eventually came back, but they were gone. And also, I should mention, just a couple of weeks after this session that we just heard, Miles was recording Miles Ahead. Yes, you know, the album with the Duke and Springsville, the first album of Miles Davis and Gil Evans for Columbia Records. It's a very, very heady, very, very important time in Miles's career. So now we go to the summer of 1957, and we have the very last recordings of Sonny Rollins and Miles Davis together. As we've touched upon in other segments here of Sketches of Miles, that was a very close relationship. And Miles Davis said, and Sonny Rollins also said, that people said that Sonny Rollins was looked on by this slightly older generation of musicians as kind of playing on the same level that Charlie Parker did, and on the tenor saxophone. So it was a very important relationship with Miles. Sonny was already just starting his career as a leader at this time. It was clear he was not going to stay with Miles, but he filled in for his old buddy Coltrane and his close friend Miles Davis. And so we have, luckily, three broadcasts of this incredible quintet. Arthur Taylor's on the drums, Paul Chambers still there on the bass, Red Garland's on the piano, and of course, for the last time, Miles Davis and Sonny Rollins. So let's get into a long set of music from these three July 1957 broadcasts. We'll start with two tracks from the 13th of July, and that will be, or I should say they will be, Bye Bye Blackbird, and then a ballad feature for Miles on It Never Entered My Mind. 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

Hey, come aboard, everyone. We're glad to have you with us. From Manhattan, coast to coast on Mutual, we bring you Bandstand USA, the only live jazz show in radio today. The show that brings you the live, inspired performances of the world's great jazz man. You see, the Bandstand microphones are taken right into the very spots where these jazz men are performing in person. We can bring it to you live because we have the cooperation of the American Federation of Musicians, James C. Petrillo, President. My name is Guy Wallace, and listen to what we have lined up for you tonight. From the Cafe Bohemia, 15 Barrow Street in Greenwich Village here in New York, Miles Davis from the Village Vanguard, the Modern Jazz Quartet. So, let's get the show on the road, shall we? As Bandstand USA takes you direct to the Cafe Bohemia, where Jimmy Garofalo is presenting Miles Davis.

0: That's Miles Davis and his group coming to you from the Cafe Bohemia, 15 Barrow Street in Greenwich Village. Great group it is, too, and a great place to go, incidentally. It's really got an international reputation in the jazz field, the Bohemia. Jimmy Garofalo, the owner, is one of the nicest guys you'd ever want to meet. If you're in the vicinity and want to run down and listen to some real fine sound.
1: 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You're listening to Sketches of Miles. Lauren Schoenberg with you. And again, this series runs Monday through Friday, 12 p.m. Pacific, rebroadcast at 7 p.m. Pacific. And then they go up on our website, jazz88.org, and you can check out the whole series. We're doing a total of 100 of these, celebrating and looking so deeply into Miles Davis's legacy on the occasion of his 100th birthday anniversary. I'm thrilled just to be doing my share. All the hosts here are chipping in, and I know I'm enjoying listening to the series, as I hope you do. So we just heard the very last recordings of Sonny Rollins and Miles Davis, the quintet at the Cafe Bohemia in New York City in July 1957. And if you just tuned in during that last break, quickly, Miles had to let go Philly Joe Jones and John Coltrane from that original great quintet. So on this particular bunch of gigs in the summer of 57, we had Art Taylor on drums, Paul Chambers bass, Red Garland on piano, and Sonny Rollins and Miles Davis. From the 13th of July, we heard Bye Bye Blackbird, It Never Entered My Mind. From the 20th, Dear Old Stockholm, with the bass kind of very loud there, but it's always fascinating to hear any prism of sound from this band, Walkin'. And then from the 27th, we heard Bye Bye Blackbird again, and what a wonderful contrast that made with the first version that we heard. We also left in a little bit of the radio announcements just to get the flavor of the gig and of how these things were broadcast back in those days. So to conclude the history of Miles Davis at the Cafe Bohemia, now we go to May 1958. And these are also unique recordings catching up specific personnel of the band. Now, in the interim, in between the 57 tracks we just heard and these 58 tracks, Cannonball Adderley had come into the Miles Davis Quintet, making it a sextet. And Red Garland had been replaced by Bill Evans. And on this particular broadcast, actually there's two of them, we will not hear Cannonball Adderley. He was out at the moment. And these are the only recordings of the band with Bill Evans on piano, Paul Chambers on bass, and Philly Joe. So it's very, very important from that aspect. Not to mention that John Coltrane has come back to Miles Davis after spending several months with Thelonious Monk. And he's a different player than he was on the earlier broadcast, and he's starting to head into the iconic guy who changed jazz forever, as did Miles Davis. So let's jump into the last recordings of Miles at the Bohemia. Miles Davis, John Coltrane, Bill Evans, Paul Chambers, and Philly Joe Jones on fire.

0: Well, thank heaven for these radio broadcasts in general, and specifically from the Cafe Bohemia, because it's the only recordings of that personnel, Bill Evans, Paul Chambers, and Philly Joe Jones on the drums. And the frontline, John Coltrane, and of course, Miles Davis. Cannibal Adderley was not in the band at that particular point in early May. From May 3rd, 1958. Let's see, what did we hear? Oh, yes. Woody and You, In Your Own Sweet Way, and A Night in Tunisia. And then from May 17th, we heard four from that incredible band. Well, I hope you enjoyed this specific episode, one of 100, here on Sketches of Miles, as we listen to Miles at the Cafe Bohemia, a small jazz club, 15 Barrow Street in New York City. It was only in existence for about 5 years, between 1955 and 1960. It was renowned at the time. It got a lot of press just saying that it wasn't at all like the more commercial jazz clubs. I guess by then they meant Birdland and things like that. It was more like a European jazz club, where it was quieter and more intimate. And thankfully, we have all these radio broadcasts to listen to. Lauren Schoenberg signing out of Sketches of Miles, which will return Monday. Remember, 12 p.m. Pacific time, Monday through Friday. 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
1: 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This is KSGS San Diego. 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It is now time for Count Basie, 1 o'clock jump, San Diego's Jazz, 88.3.
2: Something in the way of Indigo again, the melancholy killer, Boogie Woogie Blues. Jimmy Rushing is heard in the vocals.

Miles 100 Radio, Count Basie and his orchestra, the number one band from the Columbia years. This time it's disc number four. And Boogie Woogie Blues, featuring the vocals of Jimmy Rushin. The 1 o'clock jump is a daily feature of Midday Jazz in the Afternoon and made possible by Big Front Door Deli in University Heights. 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

0: Miles 100 Radio's and Sam's Quartet. Sam, what we just heard was East of the Sun and West of the Moon. Harry Biss, Clyde Lombardi, and Art Blakey, piano, bass, drums. 1951, Zip Sims in the lead on tenor sax.
1: Chuck Renata here, inviting you to join us this Sunday at 2 p.m. for part two of Sinatra Standard Time's month-long tribute to Sinatra arranger Nelson Riddle. In addition to hearing from special guests and exploring Nelson's work for television, we'll shine a spotlight on his landmark arrangements for Frank Sinatra, Rosemary Clooney, and Dean Martin. Oh, speaking of Dean, we'll be chatting with Cindy Williford, who shares details of the Dean Martin Hometown Festival taking place next week in Steubenville, Ohio. It's all on this week's Sinatra Standard Time, this Sunday at 2 here on Jazz 88.
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0: This is Holly Hoffman inviting you to join me as we start another year of Sunday Jazz at Teolio's. 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
1: 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Here's one called Am I Crazy? 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

0: Miles 100 Radio, to Ed Neumeister, New Hat Ensemble, and what we hear now is called Wake Up Call, title track to this release. Ahead of that, it was the Bill Cunliffe Trio, and they were live at Bernie's, and that featured Bill on piano with Derek Oleskovitz on bass. And it was Joe LaBarbera doing the drum work. That was recorded in Hollywood, California, in Bernie's on February of 2001. Bill just here last Tuesday with Harry Allen doing the Guys and Dolls concert, part of our Jazz Goes to Broadway. It was Daphne Rubini and Whiskey Scented Kisses. And am I crazy?
1: This is Bruce Silva. I'm a longtime listener, supporter, and lover of Jazz 88. I went to the first of the Jazz Goes to Broadway series shows, Guys and Dolls. It was at the new Signet Theater at Liberty Station. A beautiful theater, great sound, not a bad seat in the house. Plenty of free parking, and it was just a

0: marvelous experience. So the show that we just went to, Guys and Dolls, my wife went with me. She totally loved this presentation. She loved it because of the music. She's familiar with the soundtrack from Guys and Dolls. She loved it because of the artists who were top-notch. She really enjoyed everything about the presentation, getting there, parking, everything was just top-notch. I hear that now there are individual tickets available for the next 5 shows. I highly recommend you get those tickets as soon as possible. The next 5 shows that are coming up, I highly recommend you get your tickets as soon as you can, as I'm sure they're going to sell out. July, there's going to be the West Side Story. September, My Fair Lady and Porgy and Bess. And December, The Music Man, followed by Sinatra's Kind of Broadway. It's a great series. It's fantastic music. You'll love it.
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2: Oh, sorry, I stepped all over that. Anyway, Larry Murray playing the jazz for you in the waning moments of midday jazz in the afternoon. Here's Susanna McCorkle. Start this next music set, No More Blues. Here's the title track, San Diego's Jazz 88.3.

Miles 100 Radio, Frank Foster from the release No Count. We just heard Stopgap. Frank West on flute and tenor. We had Benny Powell and Henry Coker on trombone. It was Kenny Burrell, guitar, Eddie Jones on bass, and Kenny Clark on the drums, 1956. That's going to do it for me. Stay tuned for Ron DeNifu and The Drive. He's coming up next. And join me again on, say, Monday. We'll do it all again differently for Sketches of Miles and Midday Jazz in the afternoon. Have yourself a safe weekend. Don't text and drive. Don't drink and drive. It's just not good for you, all right? Alan Vache is going to take us out. This is from the release called It Might As Well Be Spring and Out of Nowhere on San Diego's Jazz 88.3.

Yeah, San Diego Jazz 88.3 opening things up here for Oh Boy, It's Friday. That's from Cecilia Coleman and her big band, arranger, composer, educator. She is from Long Beach, California originally, but she's based in the New York area and also one of the professors out there teaching this music of capital J-A-Z-Z. Cecilia Coleman, Oh Boy, and Oh Boy. We got music for you for next 3 hours here on the afternoon drive. I'm Denise, we're here with you. Dexter Gordon doing one of Miles' tunes, because this is Miles 100 Radio, all things Miles Davis, celebrating his centennial birth. This is from Dexter Gordon's Generation and Milestones.

that's what life is for.

0: Yeah, San Diego Jazz 88.3. That is Guacamo Gates. Into the style of Eddie Jefferson, which was kind of got him into this. He liked that scatting so much. And doing his Miles Tones project from Guacamo. John DeMartino doing the piano with him. And the drums of Vincent Hector, Freddie Hendrix trumpet and the bass, Lonnie Plaxico and Dave Stryker guitar. Good day. Good session there for Guacamo Gates and Miles Stones. I don't quite know who put the lyrics to that. Could have been John Hendrix, Eddie Jefferson. Guacamo Gates does it here. And from that Generation album from Dexter Gordon, where he played Miles Davis's Miles Stones. Kind of reimagined. Billy Higgins was on drums, trumpet of Freddie Hubbard, Cedar Walton piano, bass, Buster Williams for 72 for Dexter Gordon tenor from his prestige imprint, Generation. Miles Stone. One of Miles Davis's great classics there. All happening on Miles 100 Radio, doing that here for you. All things Miles, and then some.
1: Chuck Renata here, inviting you to join us this Sunday at 2 p.m. for part two of Sinatra Standard Time's month-long tribute to Sinatra arranger Nelson Riddle. In addition to hearing from special guests and exploring Nelson's work for television, we'll shine a spotlight on his landmark arrangements for Frank Sinatra, Rosemary Clooney, and Dean Martin. Oh, speaking of Dean, we'll be chatting with Cindy Williford, who shares details of the Dean Martin Hometown Festival taking place next week in Steubenville, Ohio. It's all on this week's Sinatra Standard Time, this Sunday at 2 here on Jazz 88. Tell me.

This is Holly Hoffman inviting you to join me as we start another year of Sunday Jazz at Teolio's. The finest Southern California jazz artists play every Sunday from 5 to 7 in a quiet, friendly environment. This Sunday, we welcome the Coronado Jazz Orchestra. 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

Yeah, San Diego Jazz 88.3, them good blues out of those vibes of Milt Jackson from his Soul Root. The great Ray Brown on bass, and that was his contribution to the date. And this kind of jazz classic, it is Dejection Blues that Ray Brown wrote. Gene Harris was on piano, the drums of Mickey Roker. They were jamming with the blues. Nothing like Milt, who could get those blues sounds out of the vibes like that. Very soulful, always. Right here at San Diego Jazz 88.3, Miles 100 Radio, keeping it 100. There's so many trumpet players that came along during the inception of jazz music down in New Orleans. Of course, it's Louis Armstrong and Buddy Bolden down there. And it went on from there. So many. This cat here that I'm going to play is he's not unsung, but his life was kind of cut short, and he had some very hellified technique during the 1970s and 80s. It's Woody Shaw from Last of the Line session here and his Love Dance.

Yeah, San Diego Jazz 88.3, the good trumpet there of Woody Shaw. It's called The Last of the Line, which is really from the album Love Dance. We heard the title track there from Woody Shaw. And that was Joe Bonner, who was a good pianist, keyboardist. And that was his contribution to the date back in 76 for this. Steve Toure, trombone, and Billy Harper doing the tenor. Cecil McBee, bass, drums, Victor Lewis, Tony Waters doing the conga work, Guillermo Franco on percussion also. But a great Woody Shaw, pretty much, not all these cats, but when Buena Art Blakey came to San Diego early, back in 77, 79, 80, somewhere around there, he brought Woody Shaw and Steve Toure was in that band. And that was the first and last time I ever saw Woody Shaw. What a great player he was. Even Miles Davis had stated in some writings that he was one of the great trumpeters, Woody Shaw was. And, you know, since we're doing Miles' 100 Radio, which we're featuring Miles Davis's work, his discography is massive. But it might get you to thinking to yourself, like it has to me, you know, like, who else is a great trumpet player during your era of listening? If you think about it, drop me a line. I'm at rond@jazz88.org. That's rond@jazz88.org. Love to hear from you. I'll read every one of them. I'd like to know what's out there, what people think about trumpeters. There were so many. And if you squeeze it down and compartmentalized into just a few, you know, at one time they were all living in the 70s, seems like. Even Louis Armstrong was living in the 70s, and Miles and Woody and Freddie and on at the same time. We can go further here. This is a cat that his life was short, but he did a lot. I realized that the other day. He made a lot of contributions recorded-wise, and that's Booker Little, who passed away at the age of 23 years old. But he was wet with Max Roach. Was with him for a few years. Had six kids, married at 23. Man. So, yes, he did a lot of life in a short period of time. What a wonderful player he was, Booker Little. And this is Chip White, the late drummer who gave dedications to certain artists that it's a project called called Dedications to a lot of artists. And he did one here called Booker's Little Leaps. From Chip White. And out front there on the trumpet is Dwayne Eubanks, Robin Eubanks' brother, on Jazz 88.3, Miles 100 Radio.

0: Yeah, San Diego Jazz 88.3. That's Phil Kelly heading up a big band, some notables in the chairs from his Convergence Zone. Yada Yada was the track, Phil Kelly. And the late drums of Chip White and others on this dedication for Booker Little called Booker's Little Leaps. Ed Wycliffe, Gordon trombone, Patience Higgins saxophones, the piano, Mulgrew Miller, Steve Nelson vibes, Peter Washington bass, and Dwayne Eubanks on trumpets. More after this.
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0: Boplicity, that great track. Gil Evans, Miles Davis. But that was from Jerry Mulligan's Legacy session that took place in 1992. It was called Rebirth of the Cool. That featured the trumpet, the late trumpet of Wallace Rooney, who was very heavily influenced and mentored, supposedly the only cat that was mentored by Miles Davis himself. Phil Woods on alto there with John Clark doing some horn and Dave Bargeron doing the trombone and the tuba. Bill Barber was highly touted as one of the first tuba players for modern jazz, if you will. And Phil Woods was there on alto, and John Lewis was doing the arranging on piano, and Dean Johnson bass and drums of Ron Vincent for this Rebirth of the Cool. It's a whole story behind the Birth of the Cool sessions. But that was later on for Jerry Mulligan. Matter of fact, he was on the original Birth of the Cool that was recorded first time in 1949. And it wasn't released until 1957. There's a compilation, Birth of the Cool, with Miles, Gil Evans, and others, mainly in Connets, would come back and do it again, Lee Konitz, rather, and Bill Barber. Whole big story behind it, and it went on to live even to this day because we just played it. Love that Boplicity has that something about it. Then we heard from a new group called Blue Moods, Directions and Expressions for Boplicity. Boplicity. This is from the Positone imprint stable of players. Eli Howell doing the trombone and the saxophones, Diego Rivera, Benjelis Vibes, the piano, Art Rahara, and the bass there, Boris Kozlov, Vinny Spiraza doing the drum work there for this 25 recording, put together collectively as Blue Moods, and did the Miles thing there called Boplicity. And then it began with Jared Hall from his hometown. And the young trumpeter player, this came out in about 23, Jared Hall. And Family Groove with that, right here at San Diego's Jazz. And Blues 88.3, Miles 100 Radio, featuring all things Miles and then some. On this Friday afternoon drive, I'm Denifo here with you. There's a couple for you.
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Yeah, bebop lives. It does. That's Mark Murphy. He did a fine job on that boplicity. Bebop lives. It was written into lyric form and vocalese form from Ray Passman along with Holly Ross. Doesn't really say the year, but they got it on there. Ray Passman was a publisher and writer, and rewrote it as Bebop Lives for Miles Davis's Boplicity. Love that. This is from Mark Murphy, Bop for Kerouac. He did that for, that was Richie Cole there doing the alto out front there. San Diegans, Bob Magnuson there was on the date on bass. Roy McCurdy, good friend of the station's, on drums. And Michael Spiro doing the congas, percussion. Bill Mays also keyboards for Mark Murphy. Right here, San Diego Jazz 88.3 and Miles 100. Keeping it 100 on a Friday afternoon drive. I'm Denifa here with you. This is Grant Green doing the great Sonny Rollins classic Oleo.

Yeah, the great alto work there, Jesse Davis, Young at Art. This is the name of the session. Can't tell you who else is on it. That great standard there, East of the Sun, played by the alto Jesse Davis. And Grant Green was burning on Sonny Rollins' jazz classic, Oleo, from the compilation from a Blue Note Recordings, where he had Sonny Clark on piano and Sam Jones bass, drums of the living legend Louis Hayes from a 62 album of the same name, Oleo, with a great composition of the late Sonny Rollins. Incorrigible is from that One for All group. And we heard the title track, One for All, who comprises of Eric Alexander on tenor, the trombone, Steve Davis, Joe Farnsworth drums, David Hazeltine piano, and the late trumpeter Jim Rotondi and John Weber bass for One for All right there. San Diego Jazz 88.3 and Miles 100 Radio on a Friday. I know you're getting ready for a great weekend. It'll be just like this tomorrow and Sunday after those low clouds burn off on the gloomy. It's a good thing we have that. Doesn't make it as warm in June for us here, or those low clouds in the morning. Going ahead, though, here for this Friday afternoon drive, Denifa here with you. There's a groove from the great conguero, is Ray Barreto, as he does something for Art Buena, homage to Art.

0: Yeah, San Diego Jazz 88.3 Miles 100 Radio. That is Dave Valentine, the late flutist. Bobby Amin was there on drums, percussion, Richie Flutters and Bill O'Connell piano, and the bass there, Ruben Rodriguez, for Dave Valentine's flute. And we heard Joy. Hope you're having some joy out there on a Friday afternoon drive. Listen to Jazz 88.3 on this afternoon. Getting ready for a great weekend. I know you are. And Ray Barreto from his homage to art, the great conguero. He had John Bailey trumpet there, along with Miguel Zanon doing the alto, Luis Perdomo doing the piano, and Hans Glotzwischnik doing the bass and the drums of Vince Tirico. All that for the great Ray Barreto. Ahead we go with Miles right after this.
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0: Something to think about on a Friday afternoon. Sonrisa, Wayne Shorter, Herbie Hancock together on that session there. It's called One Plus One. Just the two of them made this album that goes back. Oh, to the mid-90s. John McLaughlin gave us something real nice from his Thieves and Poets session there from the great guitarist. And we heard Thieves and Poets Part 3 for that, with John McLaughlin, one of the great guitarists today still worldwide. And music from Siesta, that film from 87, Miles Davis with Marcus Miller, who wrote most of the soundtrack for it. And the track there, Kit's Kiss, Lost in Madrid, Part 2, from the film Siesta, Miles Davis featured. On Miles 100 Radio, keeping it 100 for you all throughout the centennial birth of Miles Dewey Davis. A couple of things just about on the way out till 5, going down to New Orleans for Jazz Across America with Kermit Ruffins as your host in his mother-in-law lounge. That's always a groove. There's a couple of things.
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That's Miles from the Best Of. We heard 81, Wayne Shorter's composition there. It's hard to think of any band out of any genre where all personnels, I mean, the players in that band became infamous in themselves after that. Of compositions of their own bands, instrumentalists, man, not too many bands have developed that. Out of Miles Davis, that's called influence, I guess. From Miles came many people. Even to this day, you still have Herbie and Ron Carter. Some other band has done that pretty much, and that was Art Blakey and the Jazz Messengers. Many people came out of, but not many as Miles's personnel to become in composition of their songs and projects as soloist out of the band. But Art Blakey, he influenced a lot of people out of his bands. Here's Art now in the Jazz Messengers, Ping Pong.

Yeah, San Diego Jazz 88.3. That is pianist. That's Ron DiSalvio. Did a project called Essence of Green, a tribute to Kind of Blue, Miles Davis's iconic album. And he wrote a tune called Green Pasture for that session there from Ron DiSalvio. I don't know who was on the trumpet. Well, one day we'll find it for you. For Ron DiSalvio. And got into also a Gretchen Parlato from her The Lost and Found from Gretchen. And doing Bill Evans, Miles Davis's Blue and Green vocally. Reimagined there. And the original trio of Blue and Green from Bill Evans plays on the Riverside imprint from 1959. From the album called Portrait in Jazz with the great bass player of Scott LaFaro and Paul Motion Drums. That was one of his great rhythm sections for Bill Evans. And, of course, he was with Miles a few times on the iconic Kind of Blue album. Just about the end of things here for the week. And for this Friday afternoon drive, it's been a good one. Thank you, San Diego, for a great week of jazz programming on San Diego's Jazz 88.3 and Miles 100 Radio. Getting ready to go into New Orleans with Kermit Ruffins. He's down there in his mother-in-law lounge. Take us into it. For this Friday, we'll go home with some JoJo from Miles' A Mandala. Peace out, San Diego. Peace out to the world. Let's continue to work for peace.

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1: Happy Friday, y'all. Just in from Chicago. This Monday, I'm headed out to Pennsylvania, doing a little traveling, and we're live right now at Kermit's Treme Mother-in-Law Lounge. I forgot to mention last week, happy Juneteenth. And here's yours truly, drop me off in New Orleans. KSDS, Jazz Across America. San Diego, 88.3. Yours truly, Kermit Ruffins.